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6: 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Albany weather.
7: Few thunderstorms still around this evening, mainly clear overnight tonight, low in the mid-70s. Tomorrow, partly cloudy, showers and thunderstorms back in the late afternoon with a high of 95, our heat index at 103. Showers and thunderstorms likely through the weekend. I'm Georgia WeatherNet meteorologist KJ Allen.
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0: Rock 103, Albany's classic rock station, Stevie Ray Vaughan, SRV, caught in a crossfire with mud and a big block of classic rock for you on your 80s at 8. The Rolling Stones in that set. Boy, that Rolling Stones new LP rocks all the way, called Foreign Tongues. 14 amazing new tracks, plus a great-looking album cover as well. 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That's an amazing Led Zepp tribute band, and we have your tickets. 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Good luck from Rock 103, The Clash. They're coming up. I'll throw on Journey and Whitesnake. And another big block of classic rock is on deck two from Rock 103.
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Thank you for rocking with me tonight in Sheehaw. 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
10: Albany weather.
11: New thunderstorms still around this evening, mainly clear overnight tonight, low in the mid-70s. Tomorrow, partly cloudy, showers and thunderstorms back in the late afternoon with a high of 95, our heat index at 103. Showers and thunderstorms likely through the weekend. I'm Georgia WeatherNet meteorologist KJ Allen.
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Whoa, ho, ho, China Grove, Doobie Bros with Mud from Rock 103, Albany's classic rock station, and a big block of classic rock for you. 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

0: 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Dio, Holy Diver, with Mud and a Big Block of Classic Rock for you, GNR, in that set. And the Tale of Brownstone, boy, GNR, they're rocking their worldwide tour, going all over the place. And what a show they put on each and every night, rocking like 30 tunes or so in concert. 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Neil Young, The Outfield, Led Zepp, they're all coming up for you. 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
9: Albany weather.
10: Few thunderstorms still around this evening, mainly clear overnight tonight, low in the mid-70s. Tomorrow, partly cloudy, showers and thunderstorms back in the late afternoon with a high of 95, our heat index at 103. Showers and thunderstorms likely through the weekend. I'm Georgia WeatherNet meteorologist KJ Allen.
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1: What is it? The Blue Lagoon? This would be the Blue Lagoon.
2: Yeah.
3: Not. What's the Blue Lagoon of Michigan?
1: Isn't there like a monster from the Blue Lagoon?
2: Yeah, there was.
3: In Michigan?
1: Well, I mean, they've got lagoons in Michigan.
3: Lots they
2: of
3: do?
2: Oh, yeah, lots of lagoons.
3: Yes.
2: Big lagoon area.
3: Yeah. Michigan, well known for lagoons.
1: Lakes and lagoons, basically the same thing. It's the home of 10,000 lagoons.
3: Yeah.
2: No, that's Minnesota.
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8: Albany weather.
9: Few thunderstorms still around this evening, mainly clear overnight tonight, low in the mid-70s. Tomorrow, partly cloudy, showers and thunderstorms back in the late afternoon with a high of 95, our heat index at 103. Showers and thunderstorms likely through the weekend. I'm Georgia WeatherNet meteorologist KJ Allen.
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1: 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Albany weather.
6: Yeah, it's a fairly clear morning. We're in the low to mid-70s, mostly sunny. Scattered showers look late this afternoon. Could be a little bit on the strong side. Mid-90s, partly sunny. More afternoon storms, low 90s on Saturday. Cold front drifts in for Sunday. That keeps running around throughout the day, upper 80s. From the Georgia Weather Net, I'm meteorologist Jason Wallio.
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0: 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It's Dave and Mahoney.
1: What is it? The Blue Lagoon. This would be the Poo Lagoon.
2: Yeah.
3: It's not. What's the Blue Lagoon of Michigan?
1: Isn't there like a monster from the Blue Lagoon?
2: Yeah, there was.
3: In Michigan?
1: Well, I mean, they've got lagoons in Michigan.
3: Lots they
2: of
3: do?
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3: Yes.
2: Big lagoon area.
3: Yeah. Michigan, lakes, well known for lagoons.
1: Lakes and lagoons, basically the same thing. It's the home of 10,000 lagoons.
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1: 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Albany weather.
2: It's a fairly clear morning. We're in the low to mid 70s, mostly sunny. Scattered showers look late this afternoon. Could be a little bit on the strong side. Mid 90s, partly sunny. More afternoon storms. Low 90s on Saturday. Cold front drifts in for Sunday. That keeps running around throughout the day. Upper 80s. From the Georgia Weather Net, I'm meteorologist Jason Willio.
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0: 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Rock 103. Albany weather.
7: Yeah, it's a fairly clear morning. We're in the low to mid-70s, mostly sunny. Scattered showers look late this afternoon. Could be a little bit on the strong side. Mid-90s, partly sunny. More afternoon storms, low 90s on Saturday. Cold front drifts in for Sunday. That keeps running around throughout the day, upper 80s. From the Georgia Weather Net, I'm meteorologist Jason Woolley.
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8: Albany weather.
9: It's a fairly clear morning. We're in the low to mid-70s, mostly sunny. Scattered showers look late this afternoon. Could be a little bit on the strong side. Mid-90s, partly sunny. More afternoon storms. Low 90s on Saturday. Cold front drifts in for Sunday. That keeps running around throughout the day. Upper 80s. From the Georgia Weather Net, I'm meteorologist Jason Wollio.
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0: dramatic, Audrey, but this guy brings it upon himself. Do you remember a fellow by the name of James Farthing? He is the Kentucky man who won $167 million in Powerball. And then immediately after he won that $167 million, he went to Florida to celebrate and got in a fight with a whole bunch of cops.
1: I should do. I think that, you know, I do hold a place in my heart for this guy because I get it.
0: He's also saying a lot of really weird things about his mom, you know, and how this was going to change his life and her life. And he's just a big old mama's boy. And he had mom tattooed on his chest. And a very, very strange individual.
1: He loves
0: that
1: his mother, Dave.
0: Well, he had, I believe it was like 67 different arrests for things.
1: Well, okay. So he lived a life of crime and he won. So we can't judge him for that. Also, because we haven't necessarily lived a life of crime, we would be dead if we had that kind of money. Yeah, I would be committing all sorts of crimes.
0: That's where this guy is headed, I think. I mean, because, you know, before he won the Powerball, and he did it very impressive. A $2 purchase, a single Powerball ticket, ended up winning $167 million.
1: Yeah.
0: Insane money.
1: Yes.
0: But he, of course, shared part of the winnings with his mother that he loves so much.
1: Oh, Mom.
0: But he, again, had been rather problematic in the past. Hit and runs, witness intimidation, the altercations with law enforcement. And keep in mind that, you know, he won this Powerball just not that long ago. And since then, since he won, this is the fourth legal case against him.
1: Can't teach an old dog new tricks, man.
0: Yeah, and this one, I guess he'd been out boating, maybe having some beverages. Came back, got into an argument with a woman, and then strangled her during the argument.
1: Go Cats. I mean, man, I don't know what you want from me. I mean, like, this guy just did it the American way. You know, he won some money, and he's just already living a life of crime. Not going to change, you know? Can't change him.
0: This money's not going to change me, but, like, that just means he's not going to stop doing all the awful stuff he was doing before.
1: What? Goodness.
2: I don't think the money shut her up, so.
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2: One of the main reasons I really love doing this show is I learn so many unexpected things about things that I don't really need to know. Like, you were talking a few days ago about how leprosy is back and it has to do with armadillos, and then we got this call from a guy about armadillos.
3: I could bore you with useless trivia about leprosy, but I won't do that. However, I do have an armadillo story. I live in rural South Georgia, and I was sitting on my porch one night having some adult beverages, and I did not know that armadillos could jump, but I watched my cat stalking one across the street, and he reached out and pawed this armadillo on the ass, and it shot straight up at him. The cat went one direction, armadillo went the other direction, and my refreshments might have made this seem funnier than it was, but it was absolutely hilarious. Have a good day.
4: Message deleted.
2: So far, there's three things on the list that I did not know about armadillos. One, they can cause leprosy. Two, they can jump. And then three, Audrey, you Googled this yesterday, pulled up a picture of the armadillos. They're like hairy. There's like the outer shell.
5: But they have pubes.
2: It does. It looks like underarm hair or pubes. Mm-hmm. And it's pretty gross.
5: It is pretty gross.
2: No. Would you like to learn just a little bit more?
5: No. What if I say no?
2: Too bad.
6: Hey, I got an armadillo update. I used to live in Texas, and somebody told me he was a doctor, so I believe him. He said that armadillos jump and get hit on the undercarriage of cars. That's why you see them in the highways all the time and the roads. There you go. My name's Stu.
4: Message deleted.
2: Thanks, Stu.
5: So, because they get frightened, they jump up and then they kill themselves.
2: Get caught. Wow.
5: Wow.
2: Leaping to your death, but not the way you think. Just straight up into the grill
5: of
2: a Nissan.
5: Shout out to Stu for that knowledge. Never knew we'd talk so much about so many really dumb things. Armadillo news right here on the Dave and Mahoney Show. Thank God my name's not on it.
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22: Weather. It's a fairly clear morning. We're in the low to mid 70s, mostly sunny. Scattered showers look late this afternoon. Could be a little bit on the strong side, mid 90s, partly sunny. More afternoon storms, low 90s on Saturday. Cold front drifts in for Sunday. That keeps running around throughout the day, upper 80s. From the Georgia Weather Net, I'm meteorologist Jason Willio.
23: 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Classic.

0: Matt Damon is all the talk right now because of that huge movie Odyssey that is out. They're saying it's going to break $1 billion if it hasn't already any time now. Chris is joining us today to play a round of the movie quote quiz. Chris, do you like Matt Damon's work?
1: Matt Damon. Honestly, a lot of his stuff's kind of a blind spot for him.
0: Good. Well, I'm sure you'll do fine at this game then.
2: Thanks for calling.
0: Audrey is your lifeline should you need her. Let's see if you can get this first one, taking us back to 2001.
3: Like I said, the machine.
4: That portfolio contains the codes to all the kids' doors.
3: Uh-huh.
4: And 2 minutes after they've been changed, he's got them in his hand. I tell you, you guys really can't pick them. This guy is as smart as he is ruthless. Last guy they caught cheating in here, he not only sent him up for 10 years, but he had the bank seize his house, and then he bankrupted his
5: brother-in-law's tractor dealership, I heard.
4: He doesn't just take out your knees. The guy goes after your livelihood and the livelihood of anybody you ever met.
5: You scared?
0: All right, Chris, over to you. Do you know that one?
1: I'm going to go with Ocean's 11.
0: You are correct.
2: I've never seen that movie, and I don't know how, because every guy in that movie is probably the peak of their hotness in that film. Brad Pitt, oh my God.
0: George Clooney,
2: oh my God. Ooh. Matt Damon, oh my God.
0: Bernie Mac.
2: I mean, hey, valid.
0: Yeah. All right, Chris, you're on the board. Nicely done with a full point. Here we go on to number two.
6: So what's it like having people find themselves in your office all day long? Does it get messy with all those feelings flying around?
7: Why? Does that make you uncomfortable?
6: No.
7: No,
6: I'm not on your couch.
7: Well, you know what Ford said about the Irish.
6: Yeah, I do.
7: Mm-hmm. Yeah, if you actually do, I'll see you again.
0: All right, from 2006, Chris. Any guesses there?
1: If you phone, you should call your mother. Tell her you're going to be late for dinner. That's The Departed.
0: The Departed. 20 years ago. Hard to believe.
1: So good.
0: Yeah,
1: so
0: great movie. Ever seen that one, Audrey?
2: Yeah, and I was completely shocked. I was not expecting that ending to happen because I just saw it like 2 years ago for the first time, and I was like, ah!
0: All right, Chris, yeah. Lifeline is gone. You don't need it. You're doing great. You got 2 points. You can win it right here if you can get this one from 1997.
8: Agrarian pre-cap.
6: All right, of course that's your intention. You're a first-year grad student. You just got finished reading some Moxie and historian, Pete Garrison, probably. You're going to be convinced of that till next month when you get to James Lemon. Then you're going to be talking about how the economies of Virginia and Pennsylvania were entrepreneurial and capitalist way back in 1740. That's going to last until next year. You're going to be in here regurgitating Gordon Wood, talking about, you know, the pre-revolutionary utopia and the capital forming effects of military mobilization.
0: All right, over to you, Chris. Do you know that one for the win?
1: Good Will Hunting.
0: Good Will Hunting is correct.
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0: Welcome to Dave and Mahoney.
2: And another man fell into a porta potty and had to be rescued by the firefighters because he was going after something very important.
3: What could possibly be more important?
2: A bottle of Mountain Dew.
3: He's doing the doo-doo.
4: He's doing the doo-doo.
0: Dave and Mahoney.
2: A former Alabama attorney was taken back into custody after prosecutors say that she attempted to poison her husband again while she was out on bond
0: Dave and Mahoney.
3: But I'm on SheWe.com, but I'm also on...
2: on the company network?
3: Yeah, I know. I'm also on Wizinator.com, so if today's my last day, then you know what happened.
4: All right.
0: And now, this is Dave and Mahoney.
2: Hello, friends, and thank you for joining us on this Friday. Got some good news and some bad news to kick things off today. What would you like first there, Mahoney?
3: Dave, why don't we start today's show with some bad news?
2: Yeah, some bad news. Imagine not being able to flush your toilet at home due to a lightning strike.
3: What?
2: Yeah, so this comes to us from Gladwin, Michigan. The residents in the entire town were told, don't flush your toilet. Now, I've been in that situation before where I had a blocked pipe, and any time that you flush the toilet or did anything, sewage would start bubbling up.
3: That's
2: like
3: pretty gross.
2: Like in the showers and toilets. Yeah. And yeah, it's disgusting. You don't really realize how much you enjoy modern-day plumbing until you don't have modern-day plumbing.
3: Mm-hmm.
2: So I guess this lightning strike occurred during a storm on Monday night, and the residents and businesses... We're asked to stop using toilets, sinks, showers, and other plumbing fixtures to prevent possible sewage backups. Imagine you go to
3: like
2: a Taco Bell and things don't go very well. And then you use the bathroom and then realize you can't flush.
4: Well, but I don't think that, to be fair, because I feel like I need to start defending Taco Bell, Dave, against your slander. I don't think it hits that quickly. So you'd be at, like, the Walmarts next door, where you should be, just absolutely dumping it.
2: It was bad enough where the officials said the city's drinking water, that was still safe to consume, but the wastewater system problems continued, so local restaurants had to shut down until it was addressed.
4: Did you go by a neighboring town to go do your business?
2: Drive a municipality over.
4: I do think that would be smart.
3: Side of the road. Yeah,
4: it up like a doggy?
3: I'm being a bad citizen at this point. Like, you know, when I gotta go. What is it? The Blue Lagoon? This would be the Poo Lagoon?
4: What's the Blue Lagoon of Michigan?
3: Well, they had isn't there like a monster from the Blue Lagoon?
2: Yeah, there was.
4: Michigan?
3: Well, I mean, they've got lagoons in Michigan.
2: Lots of lagoons.
4: Big
2: lagoon area.
4: Michigan, well known for lagoons.
3: Lakes and lagoons, basically the same thing. It's the home of 10,000 lagoons.
4: Yeah.
2: No, that's Minnesota.
3: No, that's Minnesota's 10,000 lakes.
2: Michigan, 10,000 lagoons.
4: Yes.
3: Yeah,
4: if you didn't know, now you know.
3: Now you know.
2: Some good news today as well. Universal Studios rolling out something for Halloween this year. The Ozzy Osbourne Prince of Darkness. They're bringing it to their Halloween Horror Nights attraction, and the attraction is celebrating his music career and his legacy, and I think that's pretty cool.
3: Hell yeah, man. Just playing some Ozzy and Sabbath, you know, and Universal Horror Nights. I mean, the Prince of Darkness, you know, this is perfect. You know, his legacy continues to live on. And I love it.
4: You're being too PG about it. Give the kids drugs. Show them what Ozzy's actually about. Everybody's just like, yeah, his music.
2: Oh, you just mean random kids. I thought you meant like Kelly and Jack. I was like, I don't know if she needs any more drugs.
3: Nah, man.
2: Is she there as part of the attraction? Ah, just pops out of a lagoon.
4: I do feel bad for her.
2: Yeah, I mean, kind of.
3: Are they going to replace that Fast and Furious ride with some Ozzy? They need to do that. That Fast and Furious ride is trash.
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2: Yeah, no, seriously, the guy spilled cream on his jeans pouring his coffee.
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2: So we know that it's been a bloodbath over at ESPN. They let Cam Newton go, Ryan Clark. That got a whole lot of
3: budget was out of control, Dave. I mean, that's the unfortunate part. I actually liked Cam Newton on ESPN.
2: Okay.
3: So it was kind of surprising because I thought he was a pretty good talking head.
2: Yeah, I was surprised because Cam Newton's also a really big name. You know, yeah. I feel like Ryan Clark is not a household name.
3: Very good analyst.
2: Solid.
3: You know, but not nearly. I mean, Cam Newton was, you know, I believe he won the Heisman, you know, went to a Super Bowl.
2: Yeah.
3: You know, and again, the hats.
2: The hats.
4: It's the hats. And also, I mean, he brings a lot of publicity online as well. I feel like his name is. I mean, I'm not going to lie. I didn't even know he was hired by ESPN. I know Cam Newton for all of his podcasting online.
2: Yeah.
4: And I feel like that just brings them more money. That brings them digital clicks. So that's not a negative.
2: Yeah. It was kind of interesting that Ryan Clark's firing got so much attention and Cam Newton was kind of a footnote.
3: Well, Ryan Clark's happened, you know, to him real time on air.
2: It was more dramatic, but yes. I figured that the Cam Newton firing would get more noise.
3: But
2: than
3: also Cam Newton is already rich.
2: Yeah.
3: Too, so that's the difference, you know, whereas, you know, Ryan Clark, more of a journalist.
2: Yeah, that's kind of his whole thing.
3: And whereas Cam Newton already has millions.
2: Well, and like Audrey said, Cam Newton, very successful, like, in the digital world, so he can just kind of shift to that and not have to show up on set with his goofy hats on anymore. He can just, you know, have his own podcast and probably make millions of dollars.
4: I literally did not know that he was employed by ESPN.
2: Yeah. You've never seen him on there with his goofy hats?
4: I've always seen him. Well, I guess College Game Day.
2: Yeah.
4: Like, he's always out there. And he recently, last season, I don't know if you remember this, but kind of got a little upset with somebody who was too rough with him.
2: Yeah.
4: Do you remember that?
2: Yeah, I do remember that.
4: And he like was shoving him out of frame of the camera. That's the only way I guess I knew he was employed. I just thought he kind of just showed up, honestly.
2: They have announced the person that is going to be replacing both Ryan Clark and Cam Newton in that analyst role. And it's an interesting choice. It's a former Carolina Panther as well, Steve Smith. And I've seen Steve Smith before, and he's just not good. I mean, that's what surprises me because
3: he must be cheaper.
2: But I mean, is he?
4: I mean, clearly. I mean, if they're taking down two people for the price of one and making that one guy do both, if that's what you're saying.
3: Ryan Clark also, I apologize. I wasn't familiar with his NFL contract. He had made $23 million over the course of his career as well. But still,
2: But I mean, that's not like insane money like a starting quarterback.
3: Right.
2: In the league. But I mean, Steve Smith is now going to be a part of NFL Live, Get Up, and First Take. So
3: that seems crazy. Maybe he's really good. I mean, I don't know.
2: I've seen him all because he worked for NFL Network.
3: Yeah.
2: And he would be on the desk and I'd be like, he's like bumbling and stumbling his way through. Maybe he's gotten better.
3: I have a proclivity that I don't like Steve Smith because I had him like a couple of years in fantasy.
2: And he
3: did terrible.
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3: So we were talking about that terrible accident that Kyle Shanahan, the head coach of the 49ers, got in, and he basically just straight up said, it was my fault. No impairment was involved, thankfully, on either side. But he got into a head-on collision with an SUV.
4: Oof.
3: And, he had a laceration on his face that took 40 stitches.
4: Jesus.
3: And almost lost his eyeball in the process. God. So, yeah, it was pretty serious. He said that his phone slipped off his lap, and he's reaching down to try to get it and took his eyes off the road. Next thing you know, he crossed into oncoming traffic, and boom. So, could have been even worse, but, concussion, broken nose, broken hand, 3 broken ribs, and like I said, that facial laceration that almost cost him his eye. Said he didn't lose consciousness, is still recovering, remains sensitive to loud noises because of the concussion, but he's also grateful the other driver's not injured and survived the crash. Really, really bad accident for Kyle Shanahan. Lucky to be alive.
4: Yeah, that is, crossing over, head-on collision, all the worst-case scenarios playing out all at once.
3: He was going slow, too. They said 20 miles per hour. That was it.
4: That's it.
3: Yeah, and still that bad.
4: Wow.
3: But when you're going head-on, that's basically, if the other person's going even the same amount of speed, that's like hitting a brick wall at 40.
4: Well, when you look at the, those national highway safety videos of cars colliding, those off-center head-on collisions are, it's
3: violent.
4: Yeah, very.
3: So my wife will be excited about this. I could not care less. But the 5th and final season of Outer Banks is on the way.
5: Oh, my gosh. That's like a girl's show.
3: Yeah.
5: I feel like. I haven't ever watched it because it's just a little bit too teen-ish for me.
3: Yeah, that's how I feel about it, too.
5: And, but I've heard amazing things about it. I just don't imbibe in any of that. I never have. Like, I'm not really like a Dawson's Creek girl either, like growing up. You know,
4: I
5: never
4: like
5: really
4: Dawson's
5: watched Gossip
4: Creek.
5: Girl. And all of those are really great shows. So I feel like Outer Banks is just the 2020s version of all of those.
3: So another Jumanji from The Rock and Kevin Hart is on the way. The first trailer for it is out. It's called Jumanji Open World.
5: I feel like they just like make these because they know it's going to make them a little bit of money.
4: It's going to make $500 million. And it's formulaic. And
3: they say this is the final one, though. Final chapter in the modern Jumanji.
4: Unless it does really well, and then there will be another reboot.
3: Fun. Yeah, a sequel to the finale. Yes, of course.
4: Of course, or a prequel.
3: If you're into the Jumanji world, like I love the original Jumanji with Robin Williams.
4: The best, without a doubt.
3: I thought the first one that The Rock and Kevin Hart
4: It was
3: okay.
4: But we didn't need a second, and the third feels like, okay, we're just beating a horse.
5: Jack Black was in them as well, right?
3: Yeah.
5: I feel like he doesn't get as much negative pub about these movies that, like, The Rock and...
3: Because it kind of feels like, if you think about the original Jumanji with Robin Williams, like, Jack Black feels like a pretty good replacement for Robin Williams as far as a character goes, you know? The Rock just feels like he's just doing it for a payday, and same thing with Kevin Hart.
4: Kevin Hart had, there's no expectation of quality with Kevin Hart. He can make a blockbuster movie, could make a terrible movie. He's going where the payday is no matter what. We know that about Kevin Hart. The thing I think why Jack Black gets a pass and The Rock doesn't, The Rock takes himself very seriously.
3: Yeah.
4: Jack Black does not. You know, he just doesn't.
3: Yeah.
4: You know, I think, and so he gets a pass on if a movie's just stupid.
3: Yeah, but you're right. The Rock feels like he views himself
4: when he said he was considering running for president of the United States, that's when he goes,
3: God.
4: Whereas Jack Black's just being Bowser and in Minecraft and
3: wearing sweatpants.
4: Make another, $25 million doing a crappy sequel to a sequel.
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1: From the WALG newsroom, I'm Jared Cirillo. A former South Georgia teacher is now formally facing some child sex crimes connected to her job. WALB is reporting Danielle Weaver was recently indicted by a grand jury. The charges include sexual contact by an employee and four counts of child molestation. She is accused of having sexual relations with a student at the Lee County Ninth Grade Academy. Police initially arrested the 29-year-old back in February. A Colquitt man is also in federal custody after authorities say he made an online bomb threat that targeted the Miller County Sheriff's Office, the FBI, the GBI, and Sheriff's Office conducted a joint investigation. That case led to the arrest of Colton Sorensen. Officials say the threats against law enforcement and the public will be investigated to the fullest extent of the law. You're up to date from the WALG newsroom. I'm Jared Cirillo.
2: That'll be $84.52.
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18: Albany weather.
19: Good bit of cloud cover today with showers and thunderstorms developing later this afternoon. High around 93. Our heat index at 103. Scattered showers tonight. Low in the mid-70s. Good bit of cloud cover again tomorrow. Showers and thunderstorms likely. That rain around on Sunday. I'm Georgia WeatherNet meteorologist KJ Allen.
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2: 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Okay, so you guys tell me if you think that this is out of line or just totally normal and okay. A dude is accusing his partner of cheating after he discovered that she had a lady toy, if you will.
3: Okay.
2: But it was a customized lady toy.
3: Uh-huh.
2: And it was featuring Manchester City footballer and the star of the Norway team from the World Cup, Erling Haaland, is that how you say it?
3: That
2: is
3: guy.
2: There, yeah, that guy.
4: Is there a G in there?
2: There's a G at the end. No, there's not. Never mind. I made that up. Erling Haaland. Got it. Yeah. Okay. But, you know, super jacked, chiseled chin, blonde guy. That,
3: yeah, it looks like he could be a Viking in another life.
2: And it was sparking some debate as to whether or not that crossed a relationship boundary
3: line.
2: It's
3: custom, but like, he didn't officially license his dong to be in a female aide.
2: Right.
4: Well, like, with his face on it? Like, it's like,
3: Man bun?
4: I'm very confused by
3: that bun vibrates.
4: Is it wrapped like with a decal of him? Like, I have a lot of questions and also very odd.
2: Right. So I'm curious, though, because we've seen this many times in the past where there is, you know, like the fleshlights that are modeled after certain, like, adult actresses.
3: Oh, God.
4: See, but at the same time, though, you say that, but, like, are they, you said they're modeled off of them, so they're, like, packaged, presented as, like, hey, here's XYZ person's
2: V.
3: So I'm looking at this thing. This isn't officially licensed toy. She basically just cut out his face, and then the part that does all the work is
4: his mouth.
3: Be mimicking his. Yeah, his,
2: I see.
3: His,
2: yeah.
4: Huh.
2: See.
4: Interesting. I mean, also that doesn't look like that works.
3: That doesn't look as good enough
4: horsepower.
3: This looks fake.
2: Weird, but does it cross a line?
4: This just feels like this is like a weird online spoof thing, because there's no way that that lady is actually using
3: doing that.
4: I mean, like, the way that it looks, it just kind of
3: you wouldn't even be able to see his face.
4: No.
3: Yeah. I mean, and honestly, so I would say the place where it crosses a line, like if you're using a toy as a partner, you know, where the line would be for me is if you had somebody else, like, custom dip their thing into, like, you know, like, and this is a replica.
4: Like a cast.
3: But like an ex or somebody they knew.
2: That's what I mean. If it's somebody that you know that you have access to, if it's like some random celebrity that you'll never have a chance to meet, and even if you did, you wouldn't have a shot in the world, I don't care.
3: Right.
2: There's no chance of that. If it's your coworker, Jimmy, I have a problem.
4: So if you look this up, it's also just like a meme face of Erling.
2: Oh, come on.
4: Like, you know, so I mean, you don't, like Mahoney said, you don't even see the face. It doesn't even look like it works. And this guy just feels, if it's a true story, it feels like he's just a little sensitive.
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2: Fast food freakouts.
3: Shut up and listen to my order.
4: These are real-life freakouts that have happened in fast food restaurants across the country, and there's little clues in the audio. You're trying to figure out which restaurant the meltdown happened in. Mahoney and Audrey, the world's leading fast food forensic experts, are on the case, and Brody is joining us today. Brody, what is your favorite fast food restaurant?
5: My favorite fast food restaurant.
4: I don't know if this question has ever stumped anyone before, Brody.
5: I'd say Canes.
6: Canes. Okay. Solid, all right. Solid choice.
4: You put some thought into it. I appreciate that. All right, so we're going to give you some audio here. You're trying to figure out the restaurant. There's going to be a multiple choice for each one of them. The first one here, a woman going through the drive-thru, livid when she is told that there is a charge for a side of ranch.
7: Because you told me 20 cents a piece, and I told you that I always pay 11 cents. I've never paid 20 cents for ranch.
8: You're right, ma'am. I was wrong. It's $1.62
7: okay.
8: altogether.
7: You said that's not your manager?
8: I am the manager of this
7: show. Okay, What's the store manager's name? So I'm going to call in the morning. I mean, you were completely rude to me. The customer is always right. And if I told you that I'd never pay 20 cents for ranch, then that's what it was.
4: She's arguing over 9 cents?
6: 20 cents.
4: Well, she's saying that she normally gets charged 11 cents or something. Whatever.
2: That's so, way too much hassle for, why are we wasting everybody's time?
6: Times are tough,
2: here?
6: Man. 20 cents is 20 cents.
2: I hear you, but like that amount of energy for that level of return is not worth it in my book.
4: All right, so the options here, KFC, Wendy's, or Jack in the Box?
6: Ooh, let's give them Wendy's.
5: I can't think of who charges for ranch.
6: Wendy's.
5: I know
6: their times are tough. They are for sure nickel and diming.
4: Okay, Audrey, you think it's Wendy's. Mahoney, what do you think before Brody gives his final answer?
2: $1.62 was like her total, so I don't think you can get much else at KFC for that. Like, I don't even think you get a piece of chicken or maybe a biscuit.
6: Tune.
2: I actually think this is going to be Jack in the Box based on the price.
6: Oh.
4: Interesting. Okay. All right, Brody, so the decision is yours. KFC, Wendy's, or Jack in the Box? What do you think?
5: I'd say Wendy's. I know Jack in the Box doesn't charge. Well, at least they don't charge me when I get ranch.
4: Sorry. Jack in the Box, yep.
2: I thought she sounds like two tacos and an order of the ranch.
4: Mm. All right, so it's okay. You're still alive. So on to the next one here. This guy rude to an employee a year ago, and they still remember him, but he expects them to respect him. Have a listen.
9: I didn't say nothing today. I'm asking for... You're talking about something that happened last year, okay? I'm talking about today. I purchased a cup of coffee today, and all I expect your employee to do is say thank you, okay? And for you to be... He did not apologize for that. You're lying and completely unprofessional. You're being very... this is my evidence.
4: My evidence.
6: Oh, my gosh. And also demanding pleasantries is so...
4: You must say thank you after
2: demanding
4: I purchased.
2: Respect never... Never worked.
4: Is that A, a Starbucks, B, a Sonic, or C, a Dutch Bros?
2: So it's certainly not a Sonic or a Dutch Bros because you're not going to find your way into those buildings. So that has to be it sounds like an international Starbucks.
4: Okay. Brody, final decision is yours. Got to get this one right.
5: I agree with you. I'd say Starbucks.
4: That is correct. Nicely done.
2: If you are a dick, they will remember you a year plus later because you know what? Most people

0: day-to-day interactions with people working in the service industry aren't. And so they will remember you. And I'm glad they do.
1: Although,
0: and I hope,
1: although there's a lot of employees being changed out, though. That's the only thing.
2: Yeah. All right, Brody, on to the last one here. You went right here with the correct answer. Listen closely. This man's burger was made improperly, and he was furious about that and demanded a refund, but they were like, you can't get a refund because you've eaten most of it.
0: Mm-hmm.
2: Here you go.
3: Yo,
2: over a burger.
0: So there's no beeps there, but that's got to be a McDonald's, right?
2: Here's the options. Burger King, McDonald's, or Five Guys.
0: Definitely not a Five Guys because they beat his ass out of Five Guys.
4: They
0: got a lot of downtime, Dave, and there's Five Guys back there.
2: Ready to fight.
0: I think it's McDonald's. I didn't hear any beeps, which is...
4: It's concerning.
0: It is concerning, but I feel like this is something somebody would try to pull at a McDonald's.
2: All right. Brody, over to you.
1: That's a tough one between Burger King and McDonald's.
2: Mm-hmm.
0: Too many people in there for Burger King. Not that many people.
1: That's true. It did sound pretty noisy.
4: Go with your heart. Where's your heart leading you?
2: I love how seriously he's taking this game.
4: Yeah, Brody. I mean, just stop. Just stop letting the brain noise get in the way of where your heart is telling you to go.
1: I'm thinking, okay, McDonald's.
2: Yeah!
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0: is Dave and Mahoney on Albany's Classic Rock, Rock 103. It's Dave and Mahoney.
1: Audrey, have you ever had a girlfriend of yours date a guy that was much, much older than him?
2: No, actually, I haven't.
1: What is your limit? Like, if you were, let's say, that in an imaginary world that you're a single person, like, what is the cap as far as, like, how old you would go? Because you're 34, right?
2: So, I'm 34, but age isn't necessarily something that I've ever even thought of. My mom and my dad and my mom and my stepdad, 10 and 11 years apart.
1: Okay.
2: And my dad is now currently with someone who is, like, 20 years younger. Mm-hmm. So, like, I just, age is whatever to me. Yeah. As long as you're nice and kind. I'm not dating somebody 80. I'm not dating somebody who's, like, about to be dead.
3: You want some time with them.
1: You're not
2: certainly,
1: pulling a...
2: Yeah.
3: You don't
2: like,
3: want to restart in 20 years, right?
2: I would only date up, though. I would only play around younger.

0: But I would only date. I would only date up. I would never. I would never go down and actually like think about starting a relationship with someone seriously if they were like 10 years younger than me.
1: So this is a 32-year-old woman, and what struck me about this story was the age gap. She was with a 75-year-old man, so you're talking 43 years, which is significant. This guy's name is Douglas Faith. They were both arrested after police say that they were engaged in certain types of activity, if you will, at a public pool in Waco, Texas.
0: Tell me it went in that water. I mean, one thing that I feel like is always a fantasy is like pool and jacuzzi.
1: And
0: stuff.
1: An execution, you're like, what are you doing?
2: And let alone a public one. Like, man, people be peeing in that.
1: There was kids nearby. This is the middle of the day in Waco, Texas. This 32-year-old chick is just blah, blah, blah.
2: So she's not even like, she's not even with this dude for the money. I get it if you've got your own private grotto and, you know, this dude's got like J. Howard Marshall money.
1: Yeah, you're banging him in the hot tub on his yacht.
2: A community pool in Waco. Like, what are we doing here?
0: Yeah. Hey, different strokes for different folks.
1: Not when there's kids nearby. This was at an apartment complex.
2: That's
0: a little. Oh, Lord, that's trashy as hell.
2: Everybody pees in those pools and that jacuzzi.
0: Everyone. Yeah. If I was in that pool, I would pee in it. I would be a peer. So, well, but that girl needs to go and like probably go to the doctor quickly. She's gonna have a UTI or at minimum a yeast infection.
2: That's curious what the age difference was for J. Howard Marshall. If you don't know that name, that was the billionaire who married Anna Nicole Smith. Yeah. Like the first like overly pronounced age gap couple that we could, you know, kind of like made national news. It was 50 years. She was 39. He was 90.
0: And Anna Nicole did not get her just deserves in that.
2: She should have been paid.
0: She should have been paid. And he wanted to get her paid.
2: Yes. J. Howard Marshall's son, bitch. Just straight up bitch. Ain't nobody like you. I think he's dead now.
1: Good news is there's not going to be a fight over the wealth of Douglas. Emily's just going to have to serve her time and then
0: take over the apartment.
1: Yeah. And if you're wondering if she's hot or not, she is not. she is not.
3: Coming up next on the Dave and Mahoney Show.
1: We have a family secret that got shared, and this first part of the story is wild, and it gets even more crazy after this.
4: My youngest son was still living with us down in the basement, and my stepdaughter came to visit.
1: How old were the kids at this point? So your son that was living in the basement?
4: 27, 28.
1: Uh-huh.
4: She was there for about a week, and all of a sudden my wife woke me up about 1 in the morning in the bedroom next door to us. She heard the bed pounding against the door.
1: Oh God.
4: So I think them two were making love.
1: Yeah.
2: And
1: there's more to that story. It's coming up next.
3: Dave and Mahoney. Rock 103. And now, the Dave and Mahoney Show gets back into the classic rock.
0: Wow. A morning show that actually plays music and makes me laugh. I'm hooked already.
3: Rock 103.

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1: Wow, a morning show that actually plays music and makes me laugh. I'm hooked already.
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1: Rick is joining us today with a family secret. What's going on, Rick?
2: Hey, I got a family secret. I got married again about 11 years ago.
1: Okay.
2: And my youngest son was still living with us down in the basement. And my stepdaughter came to visit from Virginia. Her husband was deployed in the Navy for 6 months.
1: How old were the kids at this point? So your son that was living in the basement?
2: About the same age, 27, 28.
1: Uh-huh.
2: She was there for about a week, and all of a sudden my wife woke me up about 1 in the morning in the bedroom next door to us. She heard the bed pounding against the door.
1: Oh, no.
2: So I think them two were making love there, and I put my ear to the wall, and sure enough, yeah, they were.
1: Oh.
2: So they had a friendly visit.
1: How did you handle that? Did you confront them? Because, like, if they're going to town that loudly in the room next door, they're not exactly hiding it.
2: Well, we didn't say nothing until maybe a month later or so, maybe less.
3: Enabler.
2: And they denied it.
3: Listen, dude, I don't know. I feel a type of way about that. Like, I feel that that's just so weird. I don't care if it's step. I do not care. I think that that is weird. I think that that's weird.
1: It's a lot weirder if they grew up together. But, I mean, if they're both 28
3: years old. It doesn't matter. It's still family. You're married into the same family.
1: Yeah.
3: So you're saying if you would marry your stepsister?
1: I mean, if she's hot enough.
3: Okay, you're deeply weird. Call shame. Should we? I think that there's just needs to be more shame in 2026. We allow too much stuff to, like, happen to where that I would have kicked that door down.
1: That's, like, the most normalized thing on the adult sites.
3: It's such a weird thing. Yeah.
1: So when you did say something, you know, several weeks or a month later, how did that go?
2: They denied everything.
1: Oh, really?
2: Yeah, they thought we were trying to start trouble amongst her and her husband.
1: Oh, wait, she was married?
3: Yeah, that's what you said. Yeah. Her husband was deployed.
1: Oh, my God. Yeah. I totally missed that part. Wow.
2: Yeah.
1: What?
2: No.
1: Good Lord. I thought she just came to visit.
3: She was coming to visit because her husband was deployed.
1: Oh, my.
2: Right.
3: So, and how, let me ask this, because how long had she already been there at the house?
2: About a week.
3: So it only took 1 week for that to happen. That makes me think one of two things. One, that wasn't the first time. That was just the first time they got caught.
1: Uh-huh.
3: Or two, your son's got game, and the 1 week was all it took for her to decide whether or not she was okay with it. That is crazy town.
1: Okay,
3: crazy town.
1: Rick, another follow-up here. Did her and her husband ever split up? Did he find out about this?
2: No, he believed her.
1: Oh, so he did catch wind of it, but he believed that, oh, interesting.
2: She blamed my wife for causing trouble amongst them.
1: I see.
3: Oh, yeah, lying. Because that's exactly what every house wants, is just immense drama about the step-siblings having sex.
1: Yeah.
3: I mean, like, there are 1,000 other weird, less weird things, excuse me, that we could be making up to stir drama over Thanksgiving. Like, what? Oh, my God.
1: Wow.
2: Yeah.
3: Man.
2: Well, he was being real nice. I mean, he was giving her tours of Chicago, downtown, Navy Pier.
1: I bet he was
3: showing her the bean.
2: Yeah. They would be coming home late. And, we put two and two together. I just don't look. But you know what? Then we thought, he was just being a nice guy.
1: Just being a good host.
3: Let me tell you, there just needs to be more shame. Shame.
1: Nah.
3: Shame.
1: Doesn't count, Sep.
3: Ew, no.
1: Rick, thanks for the story, man. That's a good one.
2: Okay.
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6: From the WALG newsroom, I'm Jared Cirillo. A suspended Georgia state lawmaker has pleaded guilty to pandemic-related fraud. That's according to federal prosecutors. State Representative Sharon Henderson admitted to making false statements in order to obtain thousands of dollars in emergency COVID-19 unemployment assistance. Henderson, who represents District 113, is the third Democratic state representative in Georgia to plead guilty to pandemic unemployment fraud. A $1.6 million federal grant will help Albany Housing Authority residents work toward greater financial independence. The Jobs Plus program will provide job placement, workforce training, education, and financial counseling over the next 4 years. Officials say the goal is to help public housing residents find jobs, advance their careers, and build a more stable future. From the Talk Radio 1590 and 99.3 WALG Newsroom, I'm Jared Cirillo.
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0: Good bit of cloud cover today with showers and thunderstorms developing later this afternoon. High around 93, our heat index at 103. Scattered showers tonight, low in the mid-70s. Good bit of cloud cover again tomorrow. Showers and thunderstorms likely. That rain around on Sunday. I'm Georgia WeatherNet meteorologist KJ Allen.
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2: So there's been some drama going on in the studio while the show has been happening today. At one point, Audrey said, I think I'm going to cry.
3: I'm so angry, I think I could cry. Well, one of the things about me, unfortunately, if it could happen to me, it will. And I got an email this morning. I recently moved out of my rental property. And if anybody knows anything about landlords or property management companies,
2: they're so cool and chill. They're laid back. Yeah.
3: They are great.
2: And they're always looking out for you.
3: They always have my interests as their number one priority.
2: Yes.
3: And if you have a renter story, I actually would love to hear it. Call 833-YO-DUMMY because I know that there's some dirt out there and I need to feel better. Mm-hmm. Okay. So with that being said, I get an email a couple days ago and they're like, hey, you have a balance due of about $2,800. And I thought, that's a lot of money. And I said, I immediately responded back. I was like, hey, like I actually paid my last prorated amount of rent. Everything should be good. And I called their office and they're like, yeah, you have a zero balance. Everything's fine. And I was like, oh, okay, great. It's just a discrepancy in the online portal.
2: A clerical error of sorts.
3: No big deal.
4: Did you not put a security deposit down on this house?
3: So I did. So about a year ago, I moved into this property, signed a 15-month lease.
2: Uh-huh.
3: And I opted in for, instead of paying the large lump sum of, I think it was like $5,200, by the way, for a security deposit. Insane. I just did it in installments. So they would charge me about $350 to $400 extra every single month for 15 months as the security deposit.
2: Got it.
3: And I think it actually ended up being more than what I would have actually paid in the early, if I would have just paid it as one lump sum.
2: But at
3: the
2: time, come out of pocket,
3: I just didn't want to have to pay thousands of extras of dollars when we know moving is already incredibly expensive.
4: Did you get any of your security deposit back considering it's over $5,000?
3: No. So I moved out, but you know what? Whenever I move, I just kind of say that's going to be the L that I've taken. I have moved quite a bit in my life.
2: You're actually pretty good at it. And it is worth noting here that Audrey, you were basically living there by yourself. And you're a very clean person.
3: Yes. Like,
2: you're not the sort of person who's going to trash a place.
4: No. You're not stripping out of copper and peeing all over the place and leaving 40 packs of Pabst Blue Ribbon piling up on the floor.
3: I didn't even have this whole place furnished, okay?
4: The rooms so you didn't go in.
3: There often were rooms that were empty. I knew that my husband and I were building a house. So why furnish something that I'm not going to be in for forever, okay?
2: Right.
3: So fast forward again, I get an email today, this morning, saying, oh, no. Those were the correct charges. $2,800 is what you owe for your, like, departure. So, like, they were saying that basically I did a $2,800 worth of damage on top of
2: $5,200.
3: The $5,200 that I gave them of a security deposit
2: for. So what they're saying, all in, you did $8,000
3: worth of damage to this house.
2: What are they claiming, by the way?
3: They're claiming things like painting.
4: That's normal wear and tear.
2: It doesn't count.
3: They're saying that the house was dirty and...
2: I recall when you moved into this house, one of the complaints that you had is that...
3: They didn't clean it for me.
2: They had it professionally cleaned and it smelled. It smelled bad.
3: Guys, it was the worst smelling house I'd ever been in my entire life. And it took me almost the entire year, three times cleaning of the carpets, three times. And they cleaned the tile, they cleaned my carpet, they cleaned every room that I also wasn't even living in. It's so much money and so predatory that I just don't understand how people operate without giving an itemization, by the way.
2: Here's the thing.
3: Incorrect.
4: Show me.
2: What they have done, and this is a huge mistake on their part, is they have underestimated who they are messing with. They don't know how violent you get when somebody is doing you wrong.
3: Oh, yeah,
2: and
3: no,
2: they also
3: for sure
2: don't know that you have a radio show.
3: The apartment I lived in college where I was paying $300 a month in rent was ran better than what I was living in.
2: Wow.
3: And I cannot even imagine trying to grift, because it's a grifting, it's predatory, grifting someone for $7,000 for it being me and my pets. Literally, my husband's gone 4 days of the week.
2: Right.
3: What are you talking about? Oh, my God, I'm getting heated. I'm so mad. I'm literally about to take this freaking headcone forward and like strangle myself. I'm so angry. What are you talking about?
4: Did you respond to them asking for proof and or an itemized list? And what contractors are charging this much?
2: Yeah, you're just making things up.
3: You're just making stuff up.
2: And expecting that people are just going to pay because they don't want to deal with it.
4: But that's so scummy.
3: I mean, people go through this all of the time. I actually talked to our boss about this, and he goes, you might be going to small claims court. I said, you're right.
4: You might be going to real claims court because that's $7,000 or $8,000.
2: $8,000.
4: Is there anything under $5,000 is small? Anything over is real court?
2: I think so, yeah.
3: Dude.
2: Well.
4: So what
2: the saga begins.
3: Man. I know. I really hope that this doesn't end up being something stupid because they were charging me for things like the salt in the water softening system.
2: Oh, get out
3: like
2: of here.
3: Like something and saying that that cost $600.
4: $600?
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3: I would love to scoff at this guy, but I kind of get it. There's a 40-year-old man from the Orlando area, and he got busted trying to steal gasoline from gas stations. And you're like, well, yeah, it's real expensive. I sort of understand it. But it also seems like a whole lot of trouble to go to. He stole about 300 gallons of diesel fuel, and he was doing it by targeting a bunch of different gas stations around the area that he lived. And when they caught up with this guy, they found that he had a large magnet that was allegedly used to manipulate the fuel pumps. He had a large auxiliary fuel tank in the bed of his pickup truck.
4: Nice.
3: He pried open fuel pumps using the access panel. He then had an additional tool inside of the truck that he would use to turn the gas on. And he's facing multiple charges. Grand theft, obtaining fuel through pump breach, which I guess is a charge you can get, tampering with a fuel dispenser, all of that stuff. But the total haul for stealing 300 gallons of gas was, at least the tab that they had, came in at a little over $1,500.
4: Yeah, that seems about $5 a gallon.
3: Yeah.
4: You know, depending on if it's premium or not, what
5: diesel.
4: Part of the country.
5: Yeah. Right.
3: But, I mean, you're doing this multiple times. You have all of these tools, and the total haul is $1,500.
4: Feels like way too much work for $1,500. But, I mean, maybe that's only what he got caught with.
3: He could face up to 5 years in prison as a result of all of this stuff. So, 5 years in prison. For $1,500,
4: my guess
3: worth
4: is
3: a bootleg gas.
4: You know, carrying around all that equipment too, probably gonna lower his average mile per gallon.
3: I feel like you could have just like got a job. Like if you got, you know, a pretty handy guy. You got a truck.
4: Yeah.
3: Yeah, you could just like go do stuff for like a business for $1,500 over the course of, I don't know, couple of weeks, a month, something.
4: Not even.
3: Yeah, man, right.
4: Like, the way trying to find a handyman these days.
3: Right.
4: Have you seen the prices?
3: It's crazy.
4: Audrey knows.
5: I do know. I'm always always hiring, like you, Mahoney, small business owners.
4: That's right. We're stimulating the economy.
5: We are stimulating the economy.
3: So a 36-year-old man from Columbus, Ohio, is he's very upset because his truck was stolen. Mm. And the reason why he was so upset is because he had just stolen that truck himself.
5: Oh,
3: and then
5: man.
3: Somebody stole it from him.
5: Darn.
3: So he told the cops the truck was taken by his passenger while he was at a gas station. So maybe choose your friends a little bit better. Police located the truck and arrested the person accused of taking it. During the investigation, though, they found out that the truck had already been stolen. And the guy that reported it to the cops, saying that his passenger drove off with it, had stolen it 5 days prior to it getting stolen from him. Like, if your stolen truck gets stolen, you can't report that to the police, can you?
4: I mean, if you're just mad though, like I get it. Like you put in the work, you did the legwork on stealing that truck, and you're prepared to go down for that other, because now, Dave, some other thief has stolen from you, and you know there's no honor amongst thieves. So I get why you would want. You're like, I'm willing to cut off my nose to spite my own face.
3: See, I think that I would have assumed that you would have been on the other side of things, where like you let the guy do all of the work, steal the truck, and then he goes into the gas station, and you're like, working smarter, not harder here, baby. Let me just slide on over to the driver's seat.
4: Oh, I get it. But, you know, the guy who did all the hard work, like, I love taking credit for other people's hard work, but when somebody takes credit for my hard work, oh hell no. Hell or high water.
3: So, some TSA officers were rather confused and then alarmed after somebody was going through the Gulf Shores International Airport in Alabama and discovered 5 cannonballs hidden inside of a passenger's checked bag. During the security screening, the items were wrapped in paper towels and appeared to be suspicious on the x-ray screen, so they went ahead and opened it up. Turns out the cannonballs were identified as Civil War-era artifacts that had been stolen from Fort Morgan, which is a historic military site, and they could have potentially been explosive. They were determined to be inactive, thankfully.
4: Did cannonballs explode? I thought they blew up. Like every Civil War movie I've ever seen, it's just like taking off body parts.
5: Yeah, like they're just heavy things in the air.
4: All right, let's
5: they're
4: do a little
5: explosive?
4: Research.
3: No, yeah, they fill them with gunpowder.
4: No, did you shoot them out of the barrel?
3: Yeah, you shoot them out, but the cannonballs can be filled.
4: Not all cannonballs explode. Traditional solid round shot are just heavy lumps of metal that cause damage.
3: Mm-hmm.
4: But I guess there are explosive cannonball shells as well.
3: Thank you very much.
4: I was unaware.
3: Thank you very much. The cannonballs were returned to Fort Morgan. And this poor person that thought they'd gotten away with it, like they stole the cannonballs, they took them back to wherever they were, they packaged them up, and they were going to take them home in their luggage. Got busted thanks to TSA.
4: So I'm also Googling on the work computer. I don't know if this is a good idea. Where can you buy
3: exploding cannonballs?
4: Yeah. No, just normal cannonballs.
3: Okay.
4: You can find the Gettysburg Museum of History has prices of about $45 for fragments or small shot of cannonballs. So
3: no, I want a full-size cannonball.
5: You can't
3: How much
5: buy
3: is
5: full
3: it?
5: Balls.
3: You just got to get a chunk.
5: We'll wait. Continue to search.
4: Some fireplace retailers can sell them for around $239. Those are ceramic-filled ones.
3: No.
4: But yeah, you can buy cannonballs online.
3: On the internet.
4: eBay's got them.
3: $239.
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0: 3. And who needs coffee or other stronger substances in the morning when you can rock out with Dave and Mahoney? 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
2: So we had that family secret from Julie talking about how her uncle was an art thief, and that jogged something in Audrey's memory about how you are directly connected.
3: Not directly connected, but I mean, like, I know a friend whose brother actually was involved in a art heist, and it's kind of a little bit of lore from where I went to college. So you're right, Dave. There was a group of four guys.
2: And this story includes everything. It's basically like wealthy college kids. There's a stun gun involved. There's a librarian. The FBI taking him down. It's dramatic.
4: So what happened?
2: So they actually made a movie about this in 2018. But let me run it all down for you, because I broke it down. In December of 2004, there was four college students from training.

0: Pennsylvania University, and they attempted to steal roughly $5 to $6 million worth of rare books from a university library. So the prize was originally basically like this giant collection of books, and they weren't like hardened criminals or even broke. They just wanted to do it because they were like seeking a thrill. Is that the story that you heard as well?
1: I mean, somewhat. I mean, the lore was that there was a movie that they were all about. So they were, I guess, like you said, seeking a thrill. But they were 19 and 20-year-old boys and freshmen at, like you said, Transylvania University in Lexington, Kentucky.
0: And they had a detailed heist plan for all of this. They had code names. They had disguises they were going to use, escape
1: which
0: routes.
1: Was like Mr. Pink and Mr. White and Mr. Whatever from that one movie, the movie Reservoir Dogs.
2: So I wasn't overly familiar with Transylvania University. If you would have asked me where that was,
1: it'd be like Dracula.
2: I would have said, you know, Eastern Bloc, Europe, somewhere. But there's about 1,000 students who are, yeah, it's a liberal arts college. So what are these for? They stole books.
1: So their
0: plan was to go steal the books, and they made an appointment to go view the rare books. And once inside, the librarian did get attacked and stun-gunned and zip-tied and blindfolded, left on the floor. And then everything went wrong because they actually ended up dropping, like, the most valuable books that they were stealing. Another librarian spotted them. A chase broke out through the library, and they threw everything in a van. They took off. So they ended up kind of getting away with it. But the plan from there was that they were going to sell them through Christie's auction house. But when one of the students that stole the books contacted him, he left a phone number that was directly tied to him. So when the FBI got involved, it was pretty easy to figure out who they were. And that's when the FBI moved in. They placed him under surveillance. They had an undercover detective posed as a student on campus. SWAT team raided their house. They found the stolen books and the written out heist plans, their wigs and disguises, the stun guns. They also had notes about opening up Swiss bank accounts because they thought they were going to get millions out of this.
1: So this was in 2004. So I went to college in 2009. Mm-hmm. And the younger brother of the guy who did this ended up going to prison. And he was in prison by the time I got to college.
0: All four of them ended up pleading guilty, and each of them served about 7 years
1: correct.
0: In federal prison.
1: So he was in prison along with his buddies while, and it was still, there's just so much lore. And I just remember being in school and listening to this guy tell this story. And it was almost like a sense of pride. Like it wasn't deemed to us as like, oh my God, like, why would you do that? It was kind of like,
0: it is pretty cool, man. I mean, because there's so many movies that romanticize art thieves.
1: Right.
0: And you see, you know, whether it's Ocean's 11 or, like you said, Pierce Brosnan, you know, in the Thomas Crown Affair. Mm-hmm. So many of these movies make it look really cool.
1: So one of the cool parts about this actually is that his brother, his last name is Alan. I mean, this is a bit, like you said, they've done movies on this. But his brother actually got out whenever I was in school, like in college at University of Kentucky. And I remember everybody being like, oh my God, they're out. And they're pitching a documentary. Like they've done pretty well for themselves since they've served their time. Like you said, 7 years. But
2: that's a long time.
1: That is a long time. They got out of, I mean, right under 30. And, you know, just such a really random piece of lore.
0: Do you know that they made more than a documentary? They made a whole feature film called American Animals about this story.
1: Wow. Yeah. No, I did not know that. But, I don't think that any of them are not doing well. I saw a photo of them, and they all look like pretty handsome guys.
0: Yeah.
1: It all looked like they didn't look like they did 7 years in prison.
2: Yeah.
0: They got a cool story, man.
2: The social stigma of, like, robbing high-end exotic books or art versus, I don't know, a convenience store.
0: Breaking into the Kia.
2: Yeah.
0: It's a little different. That's one of those things
2: I would just talk like Dracula the whole time I was robbing those books.
1: I want to take your blues.
2: Like, if I went to that university, I would, the whole time, I would just be counting.
0: One, two, three semesters this year.
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2: Robin is joining us today with a family secret. Hey, Robin.
3: Hi.
2: So tell us the story. What have you been hiding all of these years?
3: Well, I have one uncle that killed his wife.
2: Oh, cool. Cool.
3: And then my other uncle robbed a bank.
2: Okay, so
4: not quite as crazy, yeah.
2: A little bit of a problematic family. So give us the backstory here. I mean, so these are uncles on your mom's side or your dad's side?
3: My dad's side.
2: And was he also having problems with the law? Like, did they come from an environment where criming was just part of the family?
3: I think so, because my dad, he did prison time for buying stolen guns.
2: Okay. All right. Kick ass. Okay.
3: And his sister did time in a nut house because she tried to kill her husband.
2: Wow. So this whole family, have you traced it back? I mean, was your dad a good dad outside of the prison time?
3: Yeah, he was a great dad.
2: Yeah.
4: Out of all the other things that we've heard so far, a little bit of violence, stolen guns. Hey, you got a good deal on guns.
2: Yeah.
4: I could fall victim to that.
2: Yeah, just running guns, no big deal. And if he's a good dad, I mean, you can separate art from artist, right?
4: Absolutely.
2: All right. So have you traced it back at all? I mean, what was old grandpa doing back in the day where he's just raising a bunch of murderers and thieves?
3: He was a good guy, and their mom is like really religious, so I don't know where they got their crime spree.
5: Well, sometimes if you push the thumb a little too hard on the Bible,
2: the kids
5: start
2: rebelling.
5: Scattering.
2: Yeah. They start rebelling pretty
5: from
2: hard,
5: underneath that Bible. Yeah. So, I mean, we say that, but I mean, that's not shocking to me at all.
4: Did
5: but,
4: you ever meet those uncles and aunts on that side?
3: Yeah. The uncle that killed his wife, he came and lived with us after he did time.
2: Oh.
3: So he came and lived with us.
4: He got out?
2: He killed his wife and just walked?
3: He got 12 years because he pleaded insanity.
2: Oh. And then he came and lived with you? What was that like?
3: Oh, it sucked, actually.
2: Yeah, I guess so, man.
4: Did your parents tell you that he had murdered his aunt or, you know, his wife before he came back?
3: Yeah. It was an accident, he said.
2: How old were you at the time?
3: I was probably 12, 13.
2: So old enough to be aware, and I would imagine terrified of this guy.
5: Well, yeah, because what do you mean an accident? How did he kill her?
3: He found out she was using him for his money, buy drugs, and sell them. So he took her to a empty lot, and he said he was swinging this gun around just to scare her. It flew out of his hand. He hit the back seat and shot her in the head.
5: Oh, yeah. There's nothing more accidental than a gun just so happening to fall perfectly and shooting directly at her head.
2: Also, what are these prosecutors like? He only got 12 years because he pled insanity, but then also accidentally dropped a gun and it resulted in a headshot. Good Lord, man. What a story.
3: Well, there was like no witnesses. So, I mean, it was basically, you know, only his word. So,
2: Robin, have you yourself been involved in a life of crime? Did it get passed down?
3: No, I have not.
2: You've never been arrested?
3: My brother, on the other hand.
2: Ah, there he is.
5: So you like your mom's side of the family better, huh?
3: Yeah.
2: There's some problems there, too, huh?
4: Oh, boy.
3: No, they're all gone. So.
2: Yeah, well, but I imagine back in the day, I mean, even though all these people are super problematic, I bet family reunions were just a hoot. Like, everyone, I bet they were. Yeah.
5: No, they weren't. There's nobody showing up because they're all locked up.
3: Yeah, exactly.
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1: From the WALG newsroom, I'm Jared Cirillo. A former South Georgia teacher is now formally facing some child sex crimes connected to her job. WALB is reporting Danielle Weaver was recently indicted by a grand jury. The charges include sexual contact by an employee and four counts of child molestation. She is accused of having sexual relations with a student at the Lee County Ninth Grade Academy. Police initially arrested the 29-year-old back in February. A Colquitt man is also in federal custody after authorities say he made an online bomb threat that targeted the Miller County Sheriff's Office, the FBI, the GBI, and Sheriff's Office connected a joint investigation. That case led to the arrest of Colton Sorensen. Officials say the threats against law enforcement and the public will be investigated to the fullest extent of the law. You're up to date from the WALG newsroom. I'm Jared Cirillo.
2: Hey, this is Lauren. 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
18: Albany weather.
19: Good bit of cloud cover today with showers and thunderstorms developing later this afternoon. High around 93. Our heat index at 103. Scattered showers tonight. Low in the mid-70s. Good bit of cloud cover again tomorrow. Showers and thunderstorms likely. That rain around on Sunday. I'm Georgia WeatherNet meteorologist KJ Allen.
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2: So some more details have come out about Tony Romo's arrest, and they aren't great. So if you're not familiar with this story, although I'm sure that you've at least seen the mugshot at this point.
3: Saw the body cam footage.
2: Yeah.
3: The double hands pushing the hair back, never a good look.
2: Never a good look.
3: On a traffic stop.
2: So, Tony Romo, definitely the off-season. You know, he just lets hair grow out a little bit. And he was at a golf tournament, if you're not familiar with the story, and I guess had a little bit too much to drink. What'd you say? He was like 35 over par or something like that.
3: Yeah. I mean, that's like about what an average non-golfer shoots.
2: No, I know, but like Tony Romo is pretty good at golf.
3: He's an athlete.
2: Yeah.
3: I mean, to be fair, I guess they said this was a hard course.
2: I see. Uh-huh. Yeah. After the golf tournament wrapped up, I guess he got into his vehicle and he was driving. He said he was going to meet his grandparents. And in Wisconsin, got pulled over.
3: He was respectful during it. He probably had one too many to drink. He wasn't sloppy.
2: Yeah.
3: But he seemed like he was right near the limit or close to it.
2: I guess he did have an open bottle of alcohol in his vehicle, which is the latest update.
3: Really?
2: Yeah. What are we doing?
3: Like, what was the open bottle of?
2: They didn't say. Yeah, I mean, because that does matter. If it's like an open high noon, that's different than if it's an open bottle of Don Cuervo or something.
3: Right.
2: You know? But anyway, the open bottle, I guess, is an additional charge, and that's the latest. But I will say, you got to give credit where it's due. Tony Romo, like you said, very respectful during the entire thing. Did not pull the whole do-you-know-who-I-am nonsense.
3: Right.
2: And his mugshot still looks like a real happy guy.
3: Yeah, he looks like, I mean, he wasn't a dick, you know? And that was one of the things I think would have 100% done him in for his job if he was a dick. He just seemed like, you know, I think how most people in that situation, if you're a decent person, would have handled that situation.
2: Yeah, I mean, it does seem like maybe he lied a little bit during the stop. He reportedly said that he had come from the golf event and claimed that he had not consumed alcohol before driving. And I think that anyone, because he refused the field sobriety test and all that stuff.
3: Well,
2: a lot of people recommend.
3: Maybe he was tired, you know? We saw him running reps with the kids, and maybe he was just exhausted.
2: Yeah, he's just so tired. Yeah. Sure
3: it happens. It happens to the best of them.
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2: So, Otter, you've talked about having this problem before where your sweet grandmother will mail you a card that has some dollars
3: in it. Oh, my God. USPS just takes her money.
2: Yeah.
3: It is awful.
2: Turns out it's not just the mail carriers that are doing this. It's even the high-ranking officials at the United States Postal Service that are doing the same kind of thing.
4: Really?
2: But on a bit of a bigger scale. So, a former U.S. Postal Inspector, and if you're not familiar with, like, a U.S. Postal Inspector, like, they're strapped. Like, they carry firearms. Yeah. They can make arrests.
4: They don't mess around. Like, all that stuff. There's mail fraud and people are stealing the mail. Those dudes are, basically like the Secret Service.
2: So prosecutors allege that this guy was stealing cash from mail packages and then laundering the money to conceal the proceeds. And he stole $330,000 in cash from packages sent specifically by grandmas, by elderly victims.
3: I am so just, guys, I hate being this person. I hate being this person. I don't trust it. I don't trust the mail.
2: Yeah.
3: I don't trust the mail. I really just don't. I don't even trust, like, packages being dropped off at my door. Like, I always feel bad whenever I tell my grandparents, like, if you want to give me money, which, by the way, don't. But if you want to give me money, figure out a way for mom just to digitally send it.
2: Zell me.
3: Seriously. Yeah. I mean,
2: so
3: seriously, because it's just not going to get to me.
2: What do you suppose he was using that money for?
4: Gambling and or...
3: Hookers and chicks.
4: Yeah.
2: Okay, so, correct. A pool patio.
4: Nice.
2: A granite countertop and lighting for his outdoor bar.
3: Oh, okay. I
2: Caribbean,
3: get it.
2: Caribbean cruise.
3: Oh.
2: And hookers.
4: Okay, so, you know, better than not getting, like, you know, they say that experiences are like some of the best memories. So these sounded like experiential things.
3: Yeah.
2: I mean, like the pool patio, like I'm not mad at that. Like I get that.
4: But yeah, I mean, a pool patio, you're going to have a party out there.
2: But, I mean, I'm also familiar like with how much a pool patio costs and like a countertop and lighting for an outdoor bar. And it's nowhere near $330,000 just for that stuff. The cruise, same thing, not that much. So it sounds like the bulk of the $330,000 was all hookers.
3: Nice. whatever. I mean, like, I don't actually mean whatever, but what happens now?
2: We're
3: cracking down on the officials here?
2: Yeah, I mean, I guess. Yeah, I mean, finally somebody got in trouble for something.
3: We'll put a pin in this and we'll talk about this again during the holidays.
2: We'll circle back.
3: He's actually
2: in trouble.
3: Yes.
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2: There are now large-scale events that are banning the pervert glasses from Meta. And yes, I'm calling them the pervert glasses because I don't know anyone that wears Meta glasses that is not being a creep with them.
3: I mean, I would say the only way that it's not is if you're, like, doing something where you need your hands free and you want to film it as well.
2: Okay, so I'll take
4: like
2: that
4: back. Content creating.
2: Right.
4: And also my grandfather uses them because they actually, he has, like, eyesight problems.
3: But if you're out there filming on the street content with Meta glasses, you are a creep.
2: So I take that back. There's one person, and you pointed this out the other day. There's a guy that does like home renovations, and his whole thing is like he'll turn that into content that he puts on social media, and he's actually been really successful
4: with it. I think there's bad people who utilize everything negatively if they're a negative and bad person.
2: So there is a large Las Vegas conference. It's called DEF CON 2026, and they are actually banning Meta-style smart glasses and other wearable devices with recording capabilities at the whole event. Organizers said the ban is intended to prevent secret filming and privacy violations among attendees, and I would say good.
4: Well, but may I ask, don't they, like, show that you're recording?
2: No, that's the problem.
3: Well, you can drill the, here's the thing, you can very easily drill out the light and make it look like
4: they
3: are not.
4: Because they sell with the light.
3: They do, but you can disable the light, and then you can actually even cover it up more so the lens looks even smaller, and that's what a lot of these on-the-street guys do.
2: So the decision comes amid growing concerns that camera-equipped smart glasses can be used to record people without their knowledge or consent.
3: Yep.
2: And, I mean, especially for women, I would imagine that's got to be really creepy.
4: Well, I think that there's a creep. It doesn't matter if you're wearing those glasses or not.
2: Yeah.
4: I mean, like, I worry about being in public without a camera near me. I mean, like, you know, I hear what we're saying, and I do understand that there is, you know, some a general, I don't know, like, worry over these glasses. But phones and cameras also exist. People do upskirt videos and stuff of people everywhere. I mean, this isn't new. This
3: violating people, even if they're in public, you have a right to your body privacy.
2: Yes.
3: You know, and getting things that are, you know, like you said, like upskirts, those penalties need to be they need to be worse, because the people who are doing those, it's like you're going to continue to do them, but if you only get a slap of the wrist, then what's the issue?
4: I actually kind of feel like it's easier for you to spot if you have those glasses on than, like, me wondering if you have something that I might not be able to know. Because they've got cameras for, like buttons and pins and phones, you know. I feel like if you're wearing glasses in 2026, I'm almost going to bet that they're probably some sort of camera glasses.
2: Yeah, this feels to me, though, I mean, because they're just banning it within their own controlled space.

0: showcase, their event, their conference. And this feels to me much like you'd see if you went into a business and they had a no gun sign on the front door. You know, it's like, this is their space. They can do what they want with it. Once you leave that conference, you're free to do whatever you want. But while you're in that environment, just like any other credentialed event, like you have to get permission in order to film and, you know, create content.
1: I'm curious, like, how they're going to regulate that. Like, are they going to go through and, like, look at every pair of glasses? Because Mahoney said, I guess you could hide them. I didn't know you could.
0: Yeah, the creep's gonna creep, you're right.
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2: We're singing and humming the tunes.
3: Some of the biggest rock songs ever released. You are trying to figure out what they are with 30 seconds on the clock for each one of them. Dan is joining us today. Dan, you got Mahoney and Audrey available as lifelines should you need them. Are you ready for your first one?
4: I'm ready.
3: 179,000 views on it. Here we go.

0: What the hell is he playing that on?
1: I don't know, man.
0: I don't know. It sounds weird. All right, Dan, over to you. Do you know it?
2: That sounds like AC/DC Thunderstruck.
0: Very nice. You're on the board. Full point. Lifeline still intact. The next one here, an accordion cover. Let's see if you can get this one as well.

0: That is some handsome accordion playing.
1: Beautiful. And I believe the woman playing this accordion.
0: Oh, it's a woman. Is she hot?
1: Very, very, very attractive.
0: I didn't know I had a weakness for
1: an accordion kink, but here we are.
0: All right, Dan, over to you.
2: Rolling Stones, Paint It Black.
0: Yeah, man. All right, taking all your lifelines. You don't need them. You're doing great. You got two full points. You can win it right here if you get a full point on this one. If not, we got a fourth one that we'll go to, but this one's got 33,000 views. Here we go.

0: again. Very, very nicely done. Was she hot, too? She sounded hot.
1: I cannot confirm nor deny.
0: All right, Dan. For the win, what do you got?
2: I want to say that it was Pat Benatar, but, oh, man. Drawing a blank on this one.
0: Oh, really? Okay. All right. Well, we'll move on to the last one. That was Dreams by Fleetwood Mac.
1: Audrey would have got that one.
3: I would have gotten that.
0: Yeah. Okay, no worries. That's why we have a fourth one. So this one, 188,000 views from the WAC Kids. Here we go.

0: whole chorus there at the end. Dan, for the win, what do you got?
1: I Love Rock and Roll. Joan Jett and Blackheart.
0: Yeah, man.
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1: Albany weather.
2: Good bit of cloud cover today with showers and thunderstorms developing later this afternoon. High around 93. Our heat index at 103. Scattered showers tonight, low in the mid-70s. Good bit of cloud cover again tomorrow. Showers and thunderstorms likely. That rain around on Sunday. I'm Georgia WeatherNet meteorologist KJ Allen.
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3: 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Huss does a pretty good job with all of their artwork. Simple, clean, tells you what it is, and it just looks inviting.
5: Are you a fan of this this brewery? Would you consider yourself to be a hussy?
4: Yeah, Dave.
3: Is that what they call their fans?
4: The hussies.
5: They should.
4: The hussies.
3: I don't know if that's what they do, Dave.
4: I mean, they should. That's hilarious.
3: Cheers, friends. Cheers. So I'll take a big drink of the Scottsdale Blonde.
5: I would say, dude, drink's pretty easy.
3: Oh, so easy.
4: Mahoney, what do you think about this beer, dude?
3: Love the first taste. You know, I mean, drink's easy. Coming in at 4.7. This is a beer. This is a good golfing beer. This is a good boating beer. This is a good Bossy Rossi is coming over to my house over the weekend.
5: Because this is a backyard beer right here.
3: This is a backyard beer. Yeah. We're going to have some backyard beers, some backyard cigars, some backyard
4: corporate
3: barbecue.
4: Approved? Is that corporate approved time? Are you allowed to do
3: the
4: that?
3: Weekends?
5: How does the company feel about backyard beers with the boys?
6: It's not so much backyard beers that they frown upon. It's just making sure that, you know, this is a coaching session for you guys.
4: Okay, yes. It's on company time.
6: Yes.
5: You're billing overtime hours. Yeah, yes. Got it.
4: Just don't kiss each other.
3: And no uninvited guests will be in my backyard this weekend.
5: No, so kiss each other. Let's get more content.
3: Nothing to worry about. Any of my neighbors, they all hate me, so it's fine.
5: Good.
3: Let's move on to the next category, the smell. I mean, just easy. It doesn't have a big nose. Just a little bit of malt there, but
4: it
3: outside of
4: like
3: that.
4: It smells like bottle service.
5: There are a lot. What?
4: It smells like Scottsdale Blonde.
3: You know, the Scottsdale like Blonde extensions. Isn't named after, it's not named after a blonde or a specific person. It's more about just the energy of Scottsdale and the abundance of outdoor activities.
4: Okay.
5: Yeah, sure.
3: That's what they told me.
4: I don't know, Huss.
5: Yeah, it's Cougars.
3: I don't know. That's what they told me. I'm just telling you what they told me.
5: Cougars and drunk chicks on Bachelorette.
3: So,
4: on the back of those, what's that little thing that does got all the music? The pedal bikes?
3: Yeah. Don't ever get on one of those.
5: It's too much work.
3: Too much money, too. Dave, your thoughts on the Scottsdale Blonde? You're a big IPA guy. This one drinks a little easier.
5: Yeah,
3: what are your thoughts?
5: It's very malty, so like you have to be prepared for that, because if you're not a fan of the malt, then you're probably not going to like this. But otherwise, I mean, like you said, it's light. It's at almost 5%. Yep. Real easy to drink. Would pair with pretty much any food. Would be really good with like a spicy food. I like it. Yeah, it's not the sort of beer that's gonna blow your skirt off, but at the same time, it's
3: or in your case, your kilt as your family heritage.
4: I think this would be good with French fries. Yeah. It's gonna be French fries.
3: This is a good barbecue beer for me.
5: Baseball beer.
3: It's not overpowering. It does a really good job of the balance. A tiny bit of hop. The malt base is there. It's got that like slight sweetness at the end, but not a bad aftertaste. So it does a really good job of checking boxes of being really well balanced, in my opinion. Audrey, you traditionally hate IPAs and like more balanced and malty beers. Your thoughts?
4: This is not an IPA, right?
3: No, this is a
4: blonde. Oh, I was going to say, I had no idea
3: this
4: was an IPA.
3: It's a Kolsch, but it's, yeah.
4: This kind of gives me the sort of confidence after two or maybe three of these to feel like if I were going to be playing in a poker tournament, I might be losing some money.
5: or
4: winning some money.
5: The confidence will help you in the game.
4: Yeah, as a newbie, I feel like sometimes you just kind of go on vibes.
5: Yeah.
4: And this would make my vibes high.
5: I mean, just so everyone can really understand how you feel about, like, how many of these would you have to drink to make out with a suburban mom?
3: Not enough.
4: Like there's one.
3: A swimming pool full. Can I get a drum roll, please, Dave? Mahoney's Beer Skills for Ripsy. I get the Huss Brewing Company. Scottsdale Blonde. 4.1 out of 5.
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13: Good bit of cloud cover today with showers and thunderstorms developing later this afternoon. High around 93, our heat index at 103. Scattered showers tonight, low in the mid-70s. Good bit of cloud cover again tomorrow. Showers and thunderstorms likely. That rain around on Sunday. I'm Georgia WeatherNet meteorologist KJ Allen.
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0: here. 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
0: All right. Drink responsibly this summer. 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
13: Albany weather.
14: Scattered showers and thunderstorms around through the afternoon and evening hours. Partly cloudy overnight tonight, low in the mid-70s. Showers developing during the midday hours tomorrow with a high in the upper 80s. Then a few strong thunderstorms around tomorrow night. Showers likely Sunday. I'm Georgia WeatherNet meteorologist KJ Allen.
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19: Albany weather.
20: Scattered showers and thunderstorms around through the afternoon and evening hours. Partly cloudy overnight tonight, low in the mid-70s. Showers developing during the midday hours tomorrow with a high in the upper 80s. Then a few strong thunderstorms around tomorrow night. Showers likely Sunday. I'm Georgia WeatherNet meteorologist KJ Allen.
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2: Albany weather.
3: Scattered showers and thunderstorms around through the afternoon and evening hours. Partly cloudy overnight tonight, low in the mid-70s. Showers developing during the midday hours tomorrow with a high in the upper 80s. Then a few strong thunderstorms around tomorrow night. Showers likely Sunday. I'm Georgia WeatherNet meteorologist KJ Allen.
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1: Albany weather.
11: Scattered showers and thunderstorms around through the afternoon and evening hours. Partly cloudy overnight tonight, low in the mid-70s. Showers developing during the midday hours tomorrow with a high in the upper 80s. Then a few strong thunderstorms around tomorrow night. Showers likely Sunday. I'm Georgia WeatherNet meteorologist KJ Allen.
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0: Rock Station, Rock 103, Lynyrd Skynyrd, it's What's Your Name, as we keep you moving right along through this Friday. Hey, coming up on Monday, don't miss out on another Mo Meat Monday. We're going to give you a chance to snag a $25 gift card, courtesy of Carol's Sausage and Country Store in Sylvester. They got the handmade beef jerkies, the fresh meats, the seasonings, the sauces, and a whole lot more. So get ready to win on Monday. It's another Mo Meat Monday. Fleetwood Mac saw the way. I got Bush in a few minutes. Let's get set for another big block of classic rock next. Albany's Classic Rock Station, Rock 103.
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Hi, my name is J.D. 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I'm from Albany, Georgia. 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

0: 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And the time is right for...
1: Whoa, you okay?
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0: All right. 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Albany's classic rock is Rock 103.

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14: Albany weather.
15: Scattered showers and thunderstorms around through the afternoon and evening hours. Partly cloudy overnight tonight, low in the mid-70s. Showers developing during the midday hours tomorrow with a high in the upper 80s. Then a few strong thunderstorms around tomorrow night. Showers likely Sunday. I'm Georgia WeatherNet meteorologist KJ Allen.

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Joan Jett Blackhearts now. I love rock and roll. 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

0: 103, Eric Clapton. It's Lay Down Sally as we move right through another Friday. Hey, tomorrow morning, I know you don't want to wake up too early on a Saturday, but if you do, make sure to start your day off with Dave and Mahoney. Yeah, they're going to be on Saturday as well, taking you through lots of fun, 5 to 10 again tomorrow morning. Plenty of classic rock as well, so make sure to wake up with them again tomorrow morning. That's Dave and Mahoney, right here on Albany's Classic Rock Station, Rock 103. Got the Guess Who on the way, Def Leppard in a few minutes. Let's get set for another big block of classic rock. It's next, Albany's Classic Rock Station, Rock 103.
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13: Albany weather.
14: Scattered showers and thunderstorms around through the afternoon and evening hours. Partly cloudy overnight tonight, low in the mid-70s. Showers developing during the midday hours tomorrow with a high in the upper 80s. Then a few strong thunderstorms around tomorrow night. Showers likely Sunday. I'm Georgia WeatherNet meteorologist KJ Allen.
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0: 103. It's Whitesnake. Here at Go Again as we rock you Friday. 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
17: Albany weather.
18: Few scattered showers and thunderstorms this evening. Partly cloudy through the overnight hours. Low in the mid-70s. Tomorrow, clouds, showers, and thunderstorms developing throughout the day with a high in the upper 80s. Some clouds. Thunderstorms continue tomorrow night. Sunday, cloudy skies, rain likely. High in the mid-80s. I'm Georgia WeatherNet meteorologist KJ Allen.
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0: 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Albany's classic rock station, Rock 103, Def Leppard, it's Rocket as we rock your Friday. Hey, coming up tonight at 8 o'clock, Mudd's taking you through the 80s at 8. 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Big hair sound, plenty of new wave, arena rock, classics. 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It is the 80s at 8 tonight at 8 o'clock here on Albany's classic rock station, Rock 103. Let's get you set for another big block of classic rock. Pink Floyd's on the way. Springsteen in a few minutes, too. 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

0: this summer, 93% of parents' time at the pool is spent watching this. 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And adjusting goggles.
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Baby, I love your way with mud and a big block of classic rock for you. Thank you for rocking with me tonight in Albany. 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
11: Albany weather.
12: New scattered showers and thunderstorms this evening. Partly cloudy through the overnight hours, low in the mid-70s. Tomorrow, clouds, showers, and thunderstorms developing throughout the day with a high in the upper 80s. Those thunderstorms continue tomorrow night. Sunday, cloudy skies, rain likely, high in the mid-80s. I'm Georgia WeatherNet meteorologist KJ Allen.
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1: 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They're very, very funny. 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

0: Rock 103, Albany's classic rock station. Joan Jett, Bad Rep, Not Me, Me, Me, Me, Me, with Mud and a Big Block of Classic Rock for you, you, you, you, you, Peter Frampton in that set. Now, there's a rock doc all about the life of Peter Frampton called Frampton. It's in movie theaters, soon to be on streamers. 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What an amazing career from the legendary Peter Frampton. 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That's an amazing Led Zepp tribute band, and we have your tickets. 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
16: Albany weather.
17: Few scattered showers and thunderstorms this evening. Partly cloudy through the overnight hours, low in the mid-70s. Tomorrow, clouds, showers, and thunderstorms developing throughout the day with a high in the upper 80s. Those thunderstorms continue tomorrow night. Sunday, cloudy skies, rain likely, high in the mid-80s. I'm Georgia WeatherNet meteorologist KJ Allen.
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Carry On Wayward Son, Don't You Cry No More, Kansas, with Mud from Rock 103, Albany's classic rock station, and a big block of classic rock. 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We have a ton of very cool things there for you, plus like us there too, because we like you. We're Albany's classic rock, Rock 103.

0: Rock 103, Albany's classic rock station, The Tubes, and She's a Beauty with Mud and a Big Block of Classic Rock for You. That is one cool band. However, the video to that tune is very creepy. I don't like watching that video. Something about it bothers me. But the tune rocks, and really, that's all that matters, right? Hey, every Sunday night from 7 till 11, we do a very cool show for you called Classic Rock U with the professor of rock, Adam Reeder. Adam tells you everything about classic rock for you on Classic Rock U every Sunday night here on Rock 103. Journey, Scorpions, The Who, they're all coming up for you. And another big block of classic rock is on deck two from Rock 103.
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